ladies, make some noise. And welcome to the Queen City. We're going to make sure you guys have a good time tonight. Y'all know we are already kicking things off right now. TCB 50.

0: food flowing. Look, right now we're watching a pregame of the Knicks versus the Spurs. I see Shaq with his big old head. Look at Shaq, boy. That boy dressed cool, don't he?
1: No, that's not a big head. That's a big ass head.
0: I'll let you say it. I'm not going to say it. But look, fellas, if you've been wanting to watch the game, don't even worry about it. We got it on the big screen TVs right here at TCB 5400 Bar and Grill. Even if you don't want to watch it right

we partying for you, baby. You know I see you right there. You like Olympia. I want to go out so bad. I hear the music coming through the speaker. Tell you what, come on through and party with us tonight. You ain't got no excuses. As a matter of fact, if you get here by 9 p.m., it's absolutely free. Yep. So come on now. Pull up on us. GCB 5400.

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0: on, Stacey. Hold on. I think somebody over here in this corner is celebrating a birthday. Happy birthday, baby. What's your name, mama?
1: Rayana.
0: Rayana's celebrating a birthday. I need y'all to give the loudest, the biggest happy birthday to Rayana on the count of three. One, two, three. Yay! Y'all know what time it is. It's 105.3 R&B, y'all.

0: truth. And I got the big King Lee right here. 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I mean, he all thick like a brick. Oh my goodness.
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0: 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Yeah, I know where all the bodies are buried, but I'm going to leave you alone. I'm going to let you live today, Stacy. You get to live another day. 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I'm going to expose you.
1: I'm doing my best. When I say I'm doing my best, it ain't going to get better after that.
0: All right, cool bet. You know what? We got to say happy birthday to all the Geminis in the building. We

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1: That's right. Everybody's free until 9 p.m. That's your mama, your daddy, your sister, your brothers, your cousins, your auntie, and all your friends. Tell them to pull up on us right here tonight. We got game two on the big screen TVs. The Knicks versus the Spurs. Knicks won the very first game, but I don't know who you're rolling with for game two. But we got it on the big screen TVs inside the building and also out there on the patio. All you gotta do is pull up on me, baby. TCB, 5400 Bar and Grill, located at 5400 Niven Road. 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

0: CB5400. See, we've been promoting in Charlotte for at least 20 years, been rocking. Me, O'Shawn, Miami, and my brother Biggs. 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I love y'all. Set the bar high always.
1: I like that.
2: And look, he said that key word, Stacey. You know what we say. If it's free, it's for me.
1: We like free stuff.
2: That means bring your Tupperware bowl. I mean, not y'all. I can bring mine.
1: You know what? Reggie smells good today.
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0: A little mix of something.
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Oh, they've already did the tip-off. I just missed it. Spurs versus the Knicks. Y'all already know the Knicks took home game one. We're about to see who's going to take home game two tonight. We got the games on the big screen TVs inside the building and outside on the patio. A

0: I have a lot of favorites, and she got them all out there. That's a damn show.
1: That's right. She got everything you want, everything you need. I told you we got those $6 cocktails on deck for you, plus a lot of other drinks, too. It's all about you. Whatever you want, whatever you need, we got you. Looking at the big screens right now, the game has officially begun. 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

0: 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I don't know. It's 105.3 R&B. I ain't even gonna mess with it.
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0: I'm still trying to find it, Stacey. 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
1: Just give them your number. 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

0: 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What's your shot to win tickets to see Summer Walker or Kehlani?
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1: 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But right now, 105.3 is back with another set of the best throwbacks in today's R&B on 105.3 R&B.

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While you stand on business on the JOB, so do we by playing Charlotte's best throwbacks. 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
1: This is a love that withstands time, space, and matter forever. Forever's a mighty long time. Here we are decades later. The sentiment is still the same. 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

0: Hey, yo, this is D.O. Hughley. 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And finally, what clown deserves the Shoe Booty of the Week award? 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
1: Get ready. Hey, get ready. Get ready. It's time for laughs. It's time to be informed. It's time for the Ramey Report. The Ramey Report. With Willie Ramey and Funky Boy. Right here on 105.3 R&B. Every Saturday morning from 5:30 a.m. to 6 a.m. Here they are. Willie Ramey and Funky Boy.
2: Good morning, good morning, good morning. This is Willie Ramey with the Ramey Report. Hope everybody's doing well. We are in this real first Saturday of the month of June 2026. Half of the year is almost over. One more month and we'll be halfway in. My guest this morning is Miss Alethea Ramey. Good morning, Miss Ramey.
3: Good morning, good morning. Thank you for having me.
2: So this is a real deal Ramey Report this morning. This is a real deal. 100% Ramey's all the time. This is special. Know you're a basketball fan, so we're looking at it now. Just want to sit there and say Spurs, Knicks. Who you going to pull? Who you going for in the Spurs?
3: I'm going for the Spurs.
2: Going for the Spurs?
3: Yes.
2: You're like Wimmy, the big tall alien?
3: I do.
2: Okay, I like that. I like that.
3: Yes,
2: so she is a real fan. We have been watching. Been some nail biters. Ready for the physicality and ready for this thing to get going. So Miss Ramey is here today because, as you know, with the Ramey Report, one thing we love to do is give you information about our seniors, our senior citizens, about being mindful of the care that needs to be given. And she is here to give us her input. But one thing we looked at, when you're caring for aging parents, it requires a balance of empathy and organization. Now, to be fully prepared, you must understand their medical conditions. You got to locate essential documents. You got to evaluate their finances. You got to realistically assess your own ability to actually care for them.
3: Mm-hmm.
2: And then you got to take a structured approach to staying on top of their care. It gets complicated. It's hard enough dealing with yourself. It's hard enough dealing with your children if you have. It's hard enough balancing a job. And now you're actually taking care of your parents in their second childhood. So, Miss Ramey, come on, let's just jump in, folks, because we want to get this information. If you can, record. If not, it will be available later on, and we will tell you where. We will put this out. So
3: yes,
2: we're going in right now, part one of aging parents, what to consider, right here on the Ramey Report.
3: Yeah, and I'd just like to also say, just aging parents, anyone, your loved ones, or any of those individuals that you'll be taking care of. But there are several things that you must consider when having to take on this wonderful but sometimes stressful task. There are steps that can help, you know, to make this transition smooth and easier for all the parties involved. But one thing I like to make sure that you do is look at your legal and financial information. You need to make sure you understand and review their legal documents, ensure that they have an up-to-date will, power of attorney. And with a power of attorney, you want to make sure that's for their finances as well as their health care.
2: So you need two.
3: You need two.
2: One for finances, one for health care.
3: Absolutely.
2: I hear people all the time say, I got my mama's power of attorney,
3: right,
2: and I'm the power of attorney. You look, but that's for her health care.
3: Absolutely.
2: So for people not understanding, your power of attorney for health care does not mean you have the ability to go to the bank and say, I'm her power of attorney over her checking account.
3: That is correct.
2: A line of credit.
3: That's right.
2: Not how that works.
3: That is correct.
2: These are two separate things.
3: Two separate things.
2: And the family needs to know which one is in effect.
3: Mm-hmm.
2: And who's actually over it.
3: That's correct.
2: Because families do fall apart.
3: All the time.
2: Now you said and talked about the will and living will.
3: Mm-hmm.
2: Expound on that for a quick second.
3: Yeah, so the living will is actually going to be a legal document, and this outlines the medical care and life-sustaining treatments. Like what you want to happen at the end of life, what's going to happen, and what you want to do, you know, what you want that individual to do for you. That's what the living will is for.
2: Now, folks, that person is... I'm putting this in place while I'm still alive, but they might have to make some decisions. As let's say I'm incapacitated, I'm on life support. Do you want to be resuscitated
3: or
2: not? These are things that need to be spelled out. And it's not to put the fear of God in anyone, but what we do see all the time is that people are not prepared.
3: Exactly.
2: They've never thought about this. And this is the point this morning, folks. We want to put these terms into the atmosphere so that you can hear them and realize exactly how much you either know or how much you don't know, what you're prepared to do and what you're not prepared to do.
3: Absolutely.
2: Now, we looked at that. Now, let's talk about those documents when we're looking at that financial inventory.
3: Well, when you're looking at your financial inventory, you just want to also cover your bank accounts. You want to look at your pensions, retirement funds. What does your Social Security look like? What is the details of that? You want to make sure you have all that information, as well as your insurance policies. All that information comes under your financial information, and it's so important for you all to know that.
2: Now, a key component of being aware of what's going on, Think about yourself. If you're an able-bodied American right now, you're out here and about, you've probably got a bunch of accounts at credit unions, bank accounts, some are old accounts that you've forgotten about. You had a 401k, you had a retirement account. If you're older, you get your Social Security coming in. Those accounts usually need a beneficiary or those funds will just sit. Those accounts, it's hard to find a paper statement. Mm-hmm. So you're going to need usernames, passwords, things of that nature. You got to understand, just because you have the username and you have the password, is it linked to a cell phone account? Is it linked to an email? Because a lot of times you're going to have two-step verification. Mm-hmm. So you got all the grandma's information, all the mama's information, and you know the username and you have the password, but who has her cell phone?
3: Right.
2: This, you and folks, you've done it all the time. You sign into an account and it says, we're going to send the code. Take the code that we sent and it'll be phone number ending and it'll give you those last four digits right. And now you're scrambling. Or it's going to an email account.
3: That's right.
2: And you got to go in again. That thing is only, and it's time sensitive. So if you don't have the information and it's time sensitive, you cannot get into that account.
3: That is correct. So it is important to know those information, to know that information as far as their passwords and all of that. So please know that.
2: Now, folks, you can go out to AARP. They have a wonderful website. Just Google AARP and look for their AARP financial checklist. Now, that has guidelines on securing their assets and preventing fraud. This is how quick the fraud comes up. We had a young lady in our Aggie Alumni Club this past week. Her uncle passed. Mm-hmm. Her uncle passed. They sent out a notice. Uncle has passed away. Keep the family in your prayers. Folks started offering condolences. It's in our group chat of all Aggie alum. It took about a half a day. The next morning, we started getting text messages for GoFundMe that was set up, asking for donations. It was not from anybody in the family. It was not from anybody in the family. So, folks, you got to be.
3: What?
2: Not anyone in the family. It was a bot. Some bot had set it up. It was there. You know how you get those email addresses ending in XYZ, double X, YOP?
3: Yes. But
2: not from anybody in the family. So, folks, you got to understand, fraud is prevalent. It pops up. It's there. That's why we feel it's very important that we're talking about this today. So, folks, we're coming up on break number one. This is Willie Ramey on the Ramey Report. We're right here on 105.3 R&B. And we'll

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5: Good morning, folks. We're back. This is part two of the Ramey Report. We are talking about what to consider with aging parents. Miss Ramey, we just talked about it. We said we looked at the AARP, the financial checklist for guidelines on securing assets and preventing fraud. But also, what about our benefits exploration?
6: Yes, you need to definitely know their health and medical needs. That is very, very important. And in able to do that, you need to manage health care proactively. And you need to know what your parents or your independent would keep them to know their medical profile. You need to make sure you have all their organized medications, their medical conditions, their allergies, and their contact information for all their primary doctors as well as their specialists.
5: Okay, so let me say that again. Let me repeat that. If you're going to be taking care of an elderly loved one, parent, anything of that nature, you have to have the same amount of control as you would have for a child.
6: Absolutely.
5: You need to know what insurance they have.
6: Yes.
5: So when folks are getting elderly and they're hitting Medicare, you got Medicare A, B, but now you have supplemental plans. You have the supplementals will give you a gap coverage, but then you have those
6: Advantage plans.
5: The Advantage plans. You see those on TV with the Humana, United Healthcare, and Aetna. Mm-hmm. And they're like, hey, we'll give you vision, dental, workout, hearing aids,
6: sneakers,
5: glasses,
6: everything.
5: And
6: yes,
5: you get another $300 to $400 a month.
6: Yes.
5: Okay, but that's another plan.
6: Mm-hmm.
5: So they have their original Medicare. Let's say they are low income. Now they have Medicare. They might have Medicaid. And now they have one of these Advantage plans in place. Mm-hmm. Those are three different things that you need to be mindful of, and then how to manage those different plans.
6: Yes.
5: You need to know what's covered. We get calls all the time.
6: Yes.
5: At Senior Scope, our nonprofit, we get calls all the time.
6: We do.
5: And it's someone, the first thing they say is, I need some help with my mom.
6: Right.
5: My first question is, what type of coverage does she have? They're like, no, but I need help. Well, okay, what do you need? We need some help with someone coming into the house. We need a hospital bed. I need some help with these meals. It's just a lot. I need some help getting her to the doctor. Okay, my question again, what type of coverage does she have? What insurance does she have? Usually it's I need to check and see.
6: That's true.
5: Folks, if you don't know the policy and the coverage and the carrier that's managing your health care, you don't know what you're qualifying for.
6: Mm-hmm.
5: You don't know what's available to you. So when we're saying you need to manage that proactively, you need to sit down and get a copy of every policy that loved one may have so that you can sit down and actually know what's covered, what's available to them. There's nothing worse than paying insurance for stuff and you need it and you don't call it in. You need it. It's there for you. All you have to do is call in, get a policy number and say, I need to file a claim,
6: mm-hmm,
5: so they can help you take care of that. And it's sitting in a drawer collecting dust.
6: Absolutely.
5: Premium's going out every month.
6: Mm-hmm.
5: You see it on the bank statement.
6: Mm-hmm.
5: Oh, it's being paid. It's either coming out of their security or it's coming out of their bank statement. So you need to understand what they have.
6: Before we can move forward, you definitely got to know that information. It's a must.
5: And you need to know if they were in the military. Are they having things with the VA?
6: Yes.
5: Who's covering their plan? What's available? every segment of the population, that when you go to these different planes, there's always something very different for each one. And you need to familiarize yourself, because without it, you do not know what's covered. And as we've said before, at least once a year, as you're building up to having to take on more responsibility for that parent, you need to be calling those insurance companies each year and doing a review just to know what's covered.
6: That's right.
5: And what's changed. Now, let's look at our health and medical needs. I got a loved one. We always got a loved one and something wrong. What do we need to look at when we're talking about health and medical needs?
6: Like I said, just making sure you have their current medications. You want to know all their medical conditions. You know, are they competent? Are they able to make the decisions on their own? And you're just their advocate to help them, guide them through the process. And also just knowing what they can do daily, looking at their ADLs, which is their activities of daily living. Can they bathe themselves? Can they dress themselves? Are they able to take their medication on their own? These are some of the things that you must ask them or know to move forward and be able to give them the quality of life and to make sure they can remain independent, or giving them the care that they need to make this transition smooth.
5: Also, too, you're going to need to know that, because when you're calling and asking for help, the agencies that actually provide the assistance with the care that's required are going to want to know this information.
6: That's right.
5: They need to know, can that person still bathe themselves? That's a critical question.
6: It is.
5: Are they competent? Are they mentally, are they competent to make decisions for themselves? You need to know what their diagnoses are.
6: Mm-hmm.
5: What medical diagnoses do they have? That can be physical, mental. You need to understand what are the medical situations that the folks are looking for, because here's a key term. It's called medical necessity.
6: Mm-hmm.
5: All coverage is being provided for things that are deemed medically necessary.
6: Sure.
5: So if you don't know the diagnosis, it's going to be hard pressed for you to actually have a beneficial conversation, mm-hmm. a productive conversation mm-hmm. with the insurance company and with the doctors. Because with I know with insurance, it's got to be worded correctly. If it's not worded correctly, you're going to get denied.
6: Absolutely.
5: if you're not saying the right words to the right person at the right time for the right coverage, you're going to get denied.
6: That's correct.
5: Also, too, when we're looking at it, when we're talking about the things, one quick thing you want to look at, folks, when you're going to start taking care of an elderly relative, someone who's sick, things of that nature, you also have to evaluate your home.
6: That's right. I was just going to say that, Mr. Ramey. I was just wanting to say, inspect the home safety. You know, evaluate their home for fall risk. Remove loose rugs. I know a lot of us have those area rugs and things at the door, by their bed. Those are things you want to remove, or just look at them just to make sure they're secure. Add grab bars in the bathrooms and just make sure there's adequate lighting in their home.
5: So again, let's sum that up as you have to evaluate your home for fall risk.
6: Yes.
5: You do not want an elderly person falling.
6: Happens all the time.
5: You fall, that's breaking hips, breaking legs, you're hitting your head, now I've got a concussion, bruises. And when you start breaking hips, studies have shown you break a hip, you're on a stopwatch.
6: Yeah, heel process is not the same.
5: Yeah, it's not. You're on your way out of here, so you want to keep them upright. Ooh, folks, we're wrapping up part two. Thank you, Ms. Raymond, for being here. We're going to keep this going. You listen to Willie Raymond on the Raymond Report, 105.3 R&B, and we'll be right back.

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5: All right, folks, we're back. This is part three. We're talking about aging parents, what to consider. Ready to call aging while black.
6: Hey, that's right.
5: Going into part three, like we said, hey, thank you, Ms. Rain, for coming. I appreciate you being here. This is great information. Folks, again, this will be available to you. We'll let you know where. But tune in, call a friend. If you can, record it. Put something in cassette deck right now. Press record.
6: I wish it was.
5: If you know, you know. Okay. Care options and support. You cannot and you should not do it all alone.
6: Absolutely.
5: That's the first thing we want to say. When it's coming to take care of a relative, you cannot and should not do it all alone. That brings up a bunch of burnout, anxiety, stress. If the person passes away, there will be a large dose of regret.
6: Yes.
5: Then between siblings, if you are blessed enough to have siblings, if everybody didn't chip in the same amount of time, energy, effort, and especially money with the care for that loved one, there's going to be some resentment.
6: Absolutely.
5: So when we're looking at it, what are some resources that are available? Because this is a key point for folks.
6: I always just tell people, look into your local resources, you know, such as adult day programs, meal delivery services, you know, your Meals on Wheels, those type of resources. Look into short-term respite care so that you can eliminate burnouts and having somebody
5: Wait, you said short-term respite care. What is respite care?
6: Respite care means that having someone to take care of them for a weekend.
5: Take care of who for a weekend?
6: The individual who you are caring for.
5: That's not a spa day for the caregiver.
6: No, it's not. It's not a spa day for the caregiver. But
5: you might go to
6: the
5: spa.
6: Yes, you may go to the spa during that time. But respite care is provided for them to be able to give you, the caregiver, a break from having to take care of them and to eliminate burnouts.
5: So, folks, with your local resources, we said, check for your adult day programs. Adult day programs. These are places where the seniors can go. That social interaction is so critical.
6: Yes.
5: And there are folks who charge for this, and this stuff is covered by the insurance. That's what I say. You got to know the insurance policy.
6: Absolutely.
5: These things are covered. Taking care of seniors is a big business.
6: Huge.
5: So there are always folks out here providing services that insurance companies are going to pay for. And then you're going to have those folks that may not have the coverage, but family members get together, pool their resources so that they can actually pay for it out of pocket.
6: Yes.
5: So looking for your adult day programs, your meal delivery services. It is hard pressed to get over there and do that meal prep and get it ready. You're over there trying to fix meals.
6: Yes.
5: You do not want to have them on fast food continuously.
6: Not healthy.
5: So someone has to have the ability to bring a meal in. There are services for that.
6: There.
5: I mean, we used to have the friendship trays.
6: Yeah, you still have them. We still have them. We have the friendship trays. I know they've changed their name to Nourish Up here in Mecklenburg County.
5: Nourish Up in Mecklenburg
6: County. But they are still providing the same service for them to be able to get the everyday meals for them to be, you know, nutritional value and keep them healthy.
5: Also want to look at our in-home health aids.
6: Definitely.
5: And that's a big one.
6: And you want to look at these things prior to needing them. So you want to make sure you have researched the in-home health aids, assisted living facilities, and even memory care. So if they do increase in needing help, that you already know what your game plan is.
5: Now, that's going to be that's key, because you don't want to be pushed into a situation where you're making some very important decisions under duress. It's just like if you had a child. You have a child, and you know this is how long mom is out. She gave birth. I'm out. I have to go back to work. Mm-hmm. Now I have to find a daycare. You don't look for daycare services 2 weeks before you're supposed to return to work.
6: Right.
5: You start looking at daycares while you're pregnant.
6: Absolutely.
5: You start looking because they're going to be waiting lists.
6: Mm-hmm.
5: Same with this. There's a wait list. There's criteria. You want to see what are the prices. How much is it going to cost? Who's going to be providing these funds?
6: Right.
5: We need to look at these particular things. So when you're looking for facilities for your parents or for the loved one, know that there are different levels to the care that are given.
6: Mm-hmm.
5: Mm-hmm. The stuff for a person who's recovering from a stroke is different from a person who might have had a knee replacement, mm-hmm. or a person who has no medical deformities or deficiencies. They're just elderly. They can't be at home by themselves right, right. now.
6: Absolutely.
5: When it comes to memory care, you have folks who have just a tad bit of initial cognitive decline. And then you have someone with full blown out Alzheimer's.
6: That's right.
5: They don't need to be in the same type of facility.
6: No.
5: The level of care at each one is going to differ, and so is the price.
6: Exactly.
5: So you need to know what you're doing while you're looking so you don't go out there and make a bad financial decision. Now, we got to talk about delegating the responsibilities of mm-hmm. caring for loved ones.
6: Mm-hmm. And I always say that you need to create those family boundaries. You need to make sure that everybody's having this honest conversation, because a lot of times I talk to individuals and they may have siblings, but guess what? A lot of times it falls on one person.
5: One person.
6: One person. And that's hard. So you definitely want to make sure you delegate the duties and responsibilities and make sure they're transparent with each other and you all know what to expect.
5: That's why you have to sit down and talk to your loved one while they are cognitive.
6: Yes.
5: Because everybody needs to be involved in this decision-making process. We've seen that 8 out of 10 people will be cared for by a loved one. 8 out of 10 care, 80%, 75 to 80% of all care for elderly individuals or loved ones is provided by a loved one for free.
6: Yeah.
5: Provided by a loved one for free. So let that sink in. That means time away from work, time away from your own family, time away from your own self care. This can pile up on a person. They will tell you, if you look and you can Google it, it will tell you how many years caring for a loved one shaves off of your
6: Absolutely.
5: Own life.
6: Absolutely.
5: And unfortunately, if that person were to pass away, it calculates how many years are added back to your life mm-hmm. for whoever the caregiver is. That is not a task that needs to be taken on by a solo individual. So folks, as we said, Ms. Raymond came on. We do appreciate you. Your legal and financial readiness. Make sure you're going over all health crisis potential information prior to it hitting. You need to understand your documents, their mm-hmm. wills, their power of attorney. Mm-hmm. I need to know my bank account,
6: yes.
5: passwords. Second step verification processes. Who are the beneficiary? Where are the paperwork located? The will. Where is the signed copy? Need to know. My health care. I need to know all of the medications, all the meds they're taking, all the doctors that they're seeing, every diagnosis that they have. Mm-hmm. And then at the end, I need to know what kind of care that they have.
6: That's correct.
5: Folks, you've been listening to Willie Raymond, Alethea Raymond, right here on the Raymond Report. We're talking about aging parents, what to consider. Gave you a lot of information that you might not know about. We'll let you know where this is recording is available for you to listen. So again, folks, you listen to Willie Raymond on the Raymond Report, 105.3 R&B. And like we always say, wake up!

0: 1053 R&B is celebrating Black Music Month with the ladies of R&B. What's your shot to win tickets to see Summer Walker or Kehlani?
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3: And a good morning to you. Welcome to Community Voices. I am your host, Ron Holland. This morning, we are going to provide a roadmap to financial stability for our young people making their way into the real world. It's a roadmap that can provide a better life, especially for our young people graduating college and preparing to enter a fraught and uncertain world as adults. Joining me in the studio is Ms. Deidra. Did I say that correctly?
4: You said it correctly.
3: Deidra, because I kept saying Deidra and Deidra, because, you know, some folks say it, you know, differently.
4: Yeah, you got it spot on, Deidra.
3: Well, that is all right. She is of Northwestern Mutual, and she has a long, distinguished career in wealth management. I found out this morning she is 14 years in the game, which means she has some heft, and perhaps she can guide me out of my student loan debt. I don't know, but we are going to query her about that because I need some relief in that student loan at some point. Deidra, welcome to the show.
4: Good morning. Thank you for having me. I'm excited to share some wisdom and relief also for our new graduates.
3: Absolutely. When she walked, in the interest of full transparency, I saw her walking up and I said, now this is a woman that can give me some advice. I can pay my mortgage off. I can pay my student debt off. There's a whole bunch of other bills that I can pay off because she's going to provide that roadmap for me. Again, Deidra, help. Is help on the way?
4: Help is here. Help is here. Let's go.
3: Absolutely. Now, graduation season is among us, and a lot of young people are going to enter a very challenging, as a vindicated, a fraught world. Before we talk about the specifics of wealth building and arming our young people with strategies, let's talk about the world of wealth management and why it's important, particularly for our community.
4: 100%. So the world of wealth management is more than just simply wealth. Mm-hmm. I think oftentimes, Ron, when we think about wealth, we think about money. Mm-hmm. And a lot of it goes beyond that component, because if we have the money but not the knowledge, right, to go along with it, that is so key. So we have to start preparing our graduates before they even receive the diploma.
3: Yeah,
4: there's
3: yeah.
4: so much just happening, and we don't want this to be a foreign concept.
3: Mm-hmm.
4: And it's also important to know that when you graduate, this is your real life. Mm-hmm. This is now probably the first time you're having real income. And we have this now real choices to go along with. What do I do as the world is challenging?
3: Yeah.
4: And so because we can't shape those things outside of us, we can certainly shape what's within us and mm-hmm. also what's within our hands.
3: You know, it's interesting. I've been down here for 21 years now. And I remember when we first bought our house here. And I had a pension coming from the state of New Jersey because I used to work for the state. And looking back, you know, I spent that money unwisely, and I could have used that money for different purposes, perhaps investing. And the mistake that we often make is when we see a big check, we want to spend it as quickly as possible. And that's also indicative of tax time. Talk a little bit about that.
4: 100%. So I think it's important to know that money needs to have its proper place.
3: Mm-hmm,
4: and if we don't give an assignment to it, it's going to find its own place to go.
3: Yeah.
4: And so, especially as new graduates, we got to think about how we like to move. You know, we have different sayings that, okay, I'm going to move, my money moves, right? Mm-hmm. We're making money moves now because mm-hmm. we have this, you know, this big girl, big guy income. And so before we really start to look at doing all those things that we desire to do, we got to do a couple of components, right? If you're a recent graduate and you're now just starting to earn income, one of the things is growth, right? We got to put that exposure to the market.
3: Mm-hmm.
4: So I would encourage everyone, start your Roth IRA or start contributing to your 401k mm-hmm. that is a Roth component.
3: Mm-hmm.
4: I would also encourage, as another piece, is start your liquidity. Those are two critical pieces. Before we pay anyone else, we got to pay ourselves.
3: Yeah, absolutely.
4: And here's the secret is if we don't pay ourselves, Ron, we never get paid because
3: yeah.
4: everything else has to get paid.
3: Mm-hmm.
4: And it's also critical to start that plan that no one really loves to talk about a lot, which is that budget plan, that B word.
3: I knew it was the B word coming.
4: But here's what I want to frame, because so much about money, and if the graduates can take hold to this, so much about money is mindset.
3: Mm-hmm, mm-hmm.
4: And we often feel restricted when we talk about a budget.
3: Mm-hmm.
4: But I want them to flip their mindset and know simply a budget is a spending plan.
3: Yeah.
4: So if I have the mindset to know that I'm operating my household as CFO, right? Mm-hmm. Chief Financial Officer, I must know what's coming in and what's going out.
3: Yeah, yeah.
4: The budget allows me to do that. The budget allows me to see, you know, the clarity components and really where I have that capacity to do some things that I should or should not do when it comes to my money.
3: When it comes down to budgets, I think people are a little shy about looking at the final number, and they become a little bit, and I'm just being honest, it is kind of challenging knowing that you may not be able to make ends meet because of what you're bringing in. So talk a little bit about standard of living, because at the end of the day, if you are living above that standard, it is going to be challenging for you to even survive.
4: That's the key.
3: Yeah, yeah.
4: I think you just hit it, that if you're living above that standard, and let's be honest, costs, groceries, everything is at an all-time high. Mm-hmm. I cannot imagine graduating in 2026 and rent is $1,800.
3: Oh my God. Yeah. Yeah. Yeah.
4: I can't imagine that.
3: Yeah. Yeah.
4: So realistically speaking, to those who are just getting started, you are in control to set up your life a little bit differently before I overextend.
3: Mm-hmm, mm-hmm.
4: Right. And that's one of the pieces I want to share, is that there is a framework that we love to speak to that can help. Right. Which is a 50-30-20. So what should I do with my money? 50% should go towards what my needs are, 30% to my wants, and then 20% to my savings.
3: Yeah. Yeah.
4: I would actually encourage to increase or decrease the wants as you initially get started, and have an extra 10% going to your needs, because part of your needs, as we just talked about, you know, you mentioned student loans, right? We know that a lot of graduates are grappled with student loans. And so let's build that answer. Let's do the 60-20-20 model.
3: Mm-hmm.
4: Therefore, we're still planning with the right amounts when it comes to our needs. I still can live and enjoy with my 20%, and I can still save and plan with my other 20%. What that does is, realistically speaking, it says I need to do a few things. If I find that I am short, I probably should look at negotiating my salary.
3: Right, yeah, right.
4: That's my key, right?
3: But you know, but a lot of folks are afraid to go in, particularly if they don't have any confidence in themselves, confidence in requirements at work. If they don't have confidence, how can they go in and negotiate their salary?
4: Well, that's a good point. And it really takes time to develop and build. And I would tell anyone to work on practicing the conversations, mm-hmm, right, mm-hmm, with a family member that you're very confident with. I get a chance about twice a year to go to one of the local universities. And one of the most, I would say, well attended and popular sessions is when we talk about negotiations.
3: Mm-hmm, mm-hmm.
4: Because what's important to learn is that pay piece can really dictate a lot when you're getting started in the workforce. And also benefits, because that's part of pay. And so really to help with, okay, how can I best negotiate for myself? I may not have that previous experience, but I can speak to my experience through my studies.
3: Mm-hmm.
4: I can speak to if I had an internship. I can also just simply pull out the details if you go to one of the sites that shows, you know, for someone in this particular career starting now, is this comparable? Do I have a little bit more wiggle room? And so start to build the case of confidence through the facts. And the facts will help to at least alleviate some of that nerves, because I'm not coming just trying to present myself, but I'm also coming with the numbers and with the facts that stands. And then I think you can showcase a little bit of eagerness. Hey, I'll be eager to join. I'm excited to, you know, continue to add value or be a part of what's happening here, if we can discuss, you know, the opportunity for higher level of compensation.
3: One of the things that we struggle with as a community is investing. And we have shied away from that. Now, a lot of us, and we don't want to lose the money yet, we play the lottery. And in the interest of full transparency, $1 or $2 here or there is not bad.
4: Okay.
3: But I mean, if you are investing in the lottery, you should be at the very least investing in your 401k, your 457, those kind of things. Talk a little bit about that.
4: First and foremost, it's two different things. Right. Mm-hmm. You're absolutely correct. I would share with you, from what I've seen, is that a lot of, especially the young graduates, recent graduates, young adults, they are actually very in tune to this part. And you can see more of that happening in the newer generations who are fully aware of what investing is. They want to know, how do I get started with investing? And so a lot of it now is that the tides have turned, because they're taking more interest in that versus anything else.
3: Mm-hmm, mm-hmm.
4: And what I would share and what I would highly encourage is, know what's being offered. I just mentioned benefits. Benefits is part of pay.
3: Yeah, yeah.
4: Your employer saying, I'm going to contribute or partner with you in your future, means I'm not leaving a dime, not even a dollar. I'm not leaving a dime on the table.
3: That's right. That's
4: so
3: right.
4: Take a look at what we call your group benefits or your 401k offering or your summary plan description, because it will detail, what's the matching?
3: Mm-hmm.
4: And so at the very least, let's make sure we're not leaving any money on the table. The other thing that's so critical is just kind of like savings. If you start with this first, you will never miss it.
3: That's right. That's right. Yeah.
4: And it's so important to know that we have to set ourselves up, because your 40-year-old self and your 60-year-old self is going to wildly thank you. And money loves to grow and compound.
3: Yeah.
4: And so if we can, to all my graduates, if you can hear me clearly, the biggest advantage that you have today is time.
3: Mm-hmm.
4: Time is on your side. Don't leave any dollars on the table.
3: Absolutely. It has been projected that the graduate

0: It's projected that by 2030, North Carolina will reach 92% graduation rate. Completion and graduation rates among college students are well within that 80-plus percentage point. Your thoughts about the upward trend of graduation?
1: I think it's amazing.
0: Yeah, yeah.
1: I also think that it speaks to the determination of those who desire to do something in advance or in addition to. But graduation means I'm elevating to the next thing. And I want to tie it back to recent graduates. Like, your money, really, your decision making is elevating to the next thing. You know, it's one of the reasons why I got into this space. It's simply because we think about the wealth gap and how we want to close the wealth gap. The wealth gap isn't just money alone. It's really the knowledge that goes along with this. So I think because we're seeing this higher percentage of graduates in the state of North Carolina, we should also see this higher degree of knowledge when it comes to their money. So graduating, and think about graduating from place to place. I may not know all the details of investing. I may not know exactly what percentage to invest, but let's start to graduate with, let me know my money, what's coming in, what's going out. Let me then graduate to saving consistently. Let me then graduate to investing consistently. And I think that elevation will cross paths because people want their money to match their power.
0: That's right. That's
1: when
0: right.
1: it comes to what they're doing as well.
0: A lot of folks, myself included, you mentioned student loan. There's a burden that comes with that. Talk a little bit about the strategies to come out to lift that weight that's on people's shoulder with regard to student loan debt.
1: Yeah. So I first speak to how to address it as a recent graduate and how to tackle that. First thing is, don't think I can only pay student loans and can't do anything else. I have seen a lot of graduates get so engrossed in only paying off student loans that they have delayed saving and investing.
0: And now
1: there's a catch-up component to that piece. However, let's design it to where it makes sense according to my scenario when you think about student loans. First thing first is don't avoid it, right? We can't avoid the student loans that are out there because now that creates a larger gap. So we have to make sure that we are paying attention. We know that we have about a 6-month window before a student loan starts to kick in. So it's important to know, what repayment plan have I signed up for? Is this appropriate for, quote unquote, my budget? Let's go ahead and build it into your budget before we start to put a dime and a dollar to any other place. The things that I am obligated to should be part of that plan. The other piece I think that's also critical is a big mistake of only paying the minimum. You know, if you can pay above $25 more or $50 more, it will add up.
0: That's right.
1: Oftentimes that's reducing just simply because how interest compounds. It may reduce a year or two off. And so look to take advantage of those components. And then while there's still some relief potential, if you are serving in a nonprofit or a 501c3 organization, which could be a hospital space or, you know, a state type of organization, look into the forgiveness options that may be available and applicable when it comes to the student loan components. But last but not least, I would say is know your numbers. It's important to know, you know, what do I have outstanding? What's my interest rates? And then also, again, the monthly obligations so we can build that in. Yeah. And that's not only for student loans. That's also for credit cards.
0: Absolutely.
1: Which, that's a whole nother conversation.
0: It sure is.
1: Hopefully we will create a plan before we even get into the credit card strategy, or having credit card liabilities. But those would be some really great techniques for student loans.
0: I want to know, as a financial strategy, would you encourage college graduates to stay home? This is something that I had a conversation with my oldest son before he graduated from UNC. And I suggested to him that, listen, stay home after graduation for about 3 years. You know, you're working. That is income that you can actually save. Now, you got to, you know, take a little bit of that money. You got to help with the house. But rather than paying $1,800 a month or $2,000 a month, save that money for 3-4 years and then go out and buy your first home as opposed to spending that money on an apartment. Your thoughts on that?
1: First and foremost, Ron, kudos. Because the biggest thing I heard you say is, I had the conversation with my son. Let's start there, because if you haven't had a conversation as a parent with your recent graduate or soon to be graduate, they're probably thinking, I don't know what's next. So open up the lines of communication, because now we're also perpetuating their success by giving them, hey, here's some options that you can consider.
0: Now, I didn't say he listened. I said I had the conversation. I'm sorry. Go ahead.
1: Well, one of the things, you can give them the wisdom, right? It's up to him to

0: take it. Now, what I will share is whether he chooses to stay home or not to stay home, I would advise and encourage to consider a housing arrangement, because it makes sense for you to come alongside someone who's like-minded, let me be very clear, who also has the same values and appreciation when it comes to getting things paid. So if you want to not stay home, look for a roommate. I would highly encourage those who choose to stay home or those who choose to engage with someone else for housing to reposition those dollars, because as you mentioned, now they're saving or having capacity to save thousands of dollars.
1: That's right. Yeah.
0: Per year.
1: Yeah. Yeah.
0: And now I'm setting myself up for that future down payment. I have fully funded my 6 months of emergency fund. I am investing, and I just kind of give myself some breathing room. So I know that you're ready. You just finished this major milestone of your life and you're ready for to get started. But if you have an opportunity, I would highly encourage staying at home for a number of years, or let me have a roommate or roommates where we can spread the costs and share in conserving our wealth at the same time.
1: As you know, there is this lure and there are lies about social media. Folks get trapped into the lure of the appearance of wealth.
0: Yes.
1: Talk a little bit about that. And I know that it can be nauseating for you to watch people fall into that lure and then end up in such a financial burden that, you know, now they can't climb out of it.
0: Let's talk about it. Because we know social media can be a really powerful component.
1: Sure.
0: When used how it was intended. And it's also a really great place for people to put themselves out there. We want to put our best selves forward. But I will share a little bit about, you know, what I see most times on social media is that social media is finance. I've heard someone say that it's debt dressed up as success. and you know, you think about being young and, you know, the real flex isn't that I look good only on social media and I have all these debts behind the scenes that I'm just starting to feel overwhelmed by. The real flex is the fashion of your money.
1: That's
0: Does
1: right.
0: your money look good behind the scenes, right? So we got to think about the things that people don't post about. People don't post about having a Roth IRA. People do not post about having a proper emergency fund. People do not post about having no balance on their credit card liabilities. So that's the real flex. That's really what looks good.
1: Yeah.
0: And it's not to say, you know, you have to think about with social media, am I building a brand or am I building something that's going to last, right? Because when you think about it, one is a cost and one is compounding. And so we have to build a brand, but at what cost does that brand come?
1: Yeah,
0: and it has
1: yeah.
0: to make sense if that's not what we're doing on a day-to-day basis. And so one of the things I would also share is it's okay to flex. But flex when everything is in its proper place. And even the moment, we have to be mindful too that, oh, I got a bonus run or I got a little bit of a promotion. One of the worst things that we can do is automatically increase our lifestyle. That's, that's called lifestyle creep. So I would encourage, and as someone told me, fresh out of college, Deidre, the moment you start to get promoted, don't increase your lifestyle. Because that's one of the biggest silent wealth killers. We don't have that differential. So that first promotion, even possibly that second, let that build your future.
1: As I remember, one of our math teachers years ago when I was in 10th grade, his name was Mr. Mishler, and he used to talk about investing in Coca-Cola years ago. But he, in the conversation, he always wrapped that around, why would you buy a Mercedes and park it in front of a blighted home? You know, that flex. I got the Mercedes, but where it's parked? You're in a blighted community, blighted home, that kind of thing. Your thoughts on that? I just wanted
0: to
1: know.
0: It makes me think about the influence that we don't realize we have. Like you mentioned, you're a math teacher. And I can remember high school, Mr. Watson, he was our economics teacher. And we were, some of my classmates, we were just recently talking about if we would have listened. You know, 11th grade, we're too busy trying to play games, you know, with his TV and like, who's turning on my remote? You know, things like that. But if we would have listened to him, hey, purchase this security or purchase this stock, those things, those influence, take that really and make a move. I can remember Ron, recent graduate, probably now a year in working. We started an investment club. It was five of us. Amazing. We had all the great companies that you can think of that I probably wouldn't be sitting here today had we moved forward on all this research that we completed, everybody contributing. It's just that we couldn't take that leap. But what I would tell you is don't delay. Don't wait and think that, oh, I got to wait until this time here to contribute to my 401k, or I got to wait until they're matching. No, this is your future. Take control of your future and start now. And same thing goes to what to wait on, what not to wait.
1: Mm-hmm, mm-hmm.
0: You can wait on that vehicle. Yeah. You mentioned that flex. Mm-hmm. Sitting outside, and or even this nice bag that I probably want, but I don't have any money to put in.
1: Yeah.
0: Knowing that one of the greatest gifts that we can give our recent graduates is the gift of the conversation, is the gift of knowledge, and making sure they get connected to a financial advisor or a free consult, right? So all those pieces are so important.
1: We are running out of time quickly. I actually only have about a minute, but I do want to ask you, why do you do this work? What allows you to get up in the middle of the night and say, you know what, I'm going to prepare for tomorrow morning, and we're going to get this information out there?
0: This work for me is purposeful. I knew as a youth I wanted to do this, believe it or not. Mm-hmm. I learned about stewardship very early. You know, I'm originally from Mississippi, a large family, and principles of just doing right stuck with me.
1: Mm-hmm.
0: But what also really stuck with me was just making sure others knew what to do when it came to money. And I want people to be equipped. I want to make sure that we are clear around money, because money drives so many different emotions. Our health, it's often sometimes determined by our wealth, which we know.
1: Yeah.
0: But it's so important that we can influence outcomes by just getting that clarity, setting up success for the next generation. And we get to do that. At Northwestern Mutual, we really get to help our clients not only start to earn income, but to keep it. It's not always what you make, it's what you keep. So we help you grow it. We help you put it in a proper place. And we actually help you to ensure that you can pass it on.
1: Mm-hmm.
0: Those things are what's most important, because money shouldn't be causing so many different emotions that we can't thrive.
1: That's right.
0: And I feel that we get to do that work when it comes to.
1: If there are folks who are listening to this conversation, they would like to have a sit down with you to go over some strategies, perhaps even help them with their finances, despite the fact that they might be shy of sharing their income and that kind of thing. Where can you be reached?
0: Absolutely. So I can be reached. I'm one of those folks who's not on social media, so don't judge me.
1: Oh, I was about to look you up, by the way.
0: Don't judge me, new graduates. But I am on LinkedIn.
1: Okay.
0: So I am on LinkedIn, Deidra, D-E-I-D-R-A, Willis.
1: Okay.
0: And my website is the same, Deidra Willis, Northwestern Mutual. I can be found primarily on both of those. On my website, there's a contact me, which we'll make sure that we connect with anyone who reach out. And then also the same goes on LinkedIn as well.
1: Okay. Well, Deidra, thank you so much for coming in to talk about financial wealth. I think I might be able to pay off my student loan now. You've given me some encouragement to get it done. So we're going to do that. Thank
0: awesome.
1: You so much. All right. Deidra Willis of Northwestern Mutual. Thank you so much again.
0: Absolutely. Thank you, Ron.
1: All right. We're going to take a quick break. When we come back, I'll wrap up the show. This is Community Voices with your host, Ron Holland. We'll be back in a moment.
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19: And welcome back to Community Voices. I'm your host, Ron Holland. 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You can also catch me on Facebook, Instagram, fan base, TikTok, Blue Sky, Substack, and of course YouTube. It's Ron Holland across all of my social media platforms, and it's Ron H on YouTube. Thank you so much for tuning into this week's Community Voices. I am your host, Ron Holland. We'll talk with you next week.
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1: Insightful. 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
3: Oh, welcome back to At the Table with me, Cannon. Patrick D., that is, right here on 105.3 R&B. A place, of course, where you have a voice, a place that's reliable, balanced, and resourceful. 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We cannot do this, of course, without you. 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Lux Gents Lounge. Well, here we are. Right back at it. You know something? Here is where we work to educate, so that we can all relate to what's happening where, understand what's going on, right? The federal government, get this now, the federal government used ChatGPT to identify whether dollars flowing to North Carolina Central University, they used ChatGPT to determine if funds are being used for DE&I, diversity, equity, and inclusion. And because of the chatbot's answer, North Carolina Central had its grant terminated. The university, though, had already spent most of the money and won't have to pay it back. So this revelation comes as part of the discovery process in a lawsuit that attempts to restore the National Endowment for Humanities. That organization was pretty much gutted last year by the Department of Government Efficiency, the initiative created by President Donald Trump, briefly led by billionaire Elon Musk, known as Doge. Thank goodness for there still being opportunities out there somewhere. And that's what we're going to be talking about today. Opportunities beyond stuff like this. See, because what do they say? What some folk can mean for evil, God will flip that thing and mean it for some good. That's where we're going this morning. And so it's with that said that I would like to welcome to At the Table Kimberly Green Geddes and Antonio Geddes. Just so that the listeners know a little bit more about you all. Mm-hmm. Talk to them. Tell them who you are.
4: Well, again, my name is Antonio Geddes.
5: Mm-hmm. And my name is Kimberly Green Geddes.
4: We are here with the Charles Herbert Flowers Foundation. Charles Herbert Flowers is my wife's grandfather. Mm-hmm. I'll let her talk a little bit about him before we go into detail while we're here.
3: Okay. What about Mr. Flowers, Kim?
5: Oh, I love to talk about my grandfather, Charles mm-hmm. Herbert Flowers. He is deceased, mm-hmm. but he was an original Tuskegee Airman, and he fought alongside his fellow comrades in Tuskegee. Mm-hmm. He was the flight trainer, so he actually trained the Black Fighter Pilots mm-hmm. With the Tuskegee Airmen back in the 1940s, 41, 40, through 44 mm-hmm. specifically. My grandfather was born in Wadesboro, North Carolina.
3: Okay.
5: And he matriculated to Winston-Salem mm-hmm. and then to Maryland at his later stage, and that's where he is interned in Maryland.
4: Pat, I'd like to add something yeah, sure. to what my wife was saying about Mr. Flowers. Can you understand back in 1941, 1942, these young men were the cream of the crop mm-hmm. in education. Mm-hmm. These guys were flying fighter jets at the age of 19, 20, and 21 years old. Mm-hmm. These young men were fighting two wars, the war abroad and the war here in the States, fascism, you know, segregation. So what these men did for this country is a marvelous thing. That is why we bring in his legacy here, not only to the Carolinas, but to everywhere, letting them know that what we are and what we have in store for those that do the work, run the course, we have opportunity for them.
3: And so that's why I made mention early on about those grants being taken away.
4: Right.
3: By the federal government from North Carolina Central University. Just because one door closes, it doesn't mean another one cannot be opened.
4: That's right.
3: And that's why we are where we are today and talking about pretty much a scholarship opportunity.
5: Absolutely.
3: That's
5: absolutely.
3: Just the same thing as a grant, right?
4: Right.
3: To a great extent. And so CHFF Inc., those are the acronyms for
5: Charles Herbert Flowers Foundation Incorporated.
3: Y'all been practicing that.
5: We did not practice that.
3: That was pretty good. That was really good. So and so there's a core mission of the foundation. What is that mission?
4: To provide financial assistance through scholarships to high-achieving, underrepresented students pursuing higher education in science, technology, engineering, and math, basically known as STEM.
3: Right. Okay, so the STEM area, that's where the concentration is.
4: Really targeting the underserved students in this community.
3: Certain counties? Or like
5: they have to be residents in North Carolina.
3: Okay.
5: So they have to be a resident of the state of North Carolina. We're focusing specifically for Scythe County, which is where my grandfather raised his family,
3: makes
5: in Mecklenburg
3: sense.
5: County, which is, of course, where we reside. And we want to kind of be hands-on with the students, so we don't want to get too far, you know, away from home base of Charlotte, North Carolina, specifically.
4: Right.
5: But, of course, as we grow and, create more chapters in different counties
4: cities,
5: exactly, then we can, you know, venture out. But at this point, anybody can apply. As long as you're a resident of North Carolina, we highly encourage students in STEM. They have to be majoring in the STEM field.
3: Okay.
5: So that could be any field in science, technology, or engineering, or math. But right now, we have only about, I think, 9% representation, and that's, you know, non-white, I guess I'm going to say, underrepresented students. Specifically represent 9% of STEM careers. So we want to increase that number. We want to see more representation.
4: Right, right. And also 90% of our donations came out of Mecklenburg County. So it's only fair that since that type of money came in from Mecklenburg County that the children of Mecklenburg County is awarded with those finances.
3: Okay, and I'm going to come back to that in a little bit as well and talk a little bit more about that piece.
4: All right.
3: Thank you for covering basically those eligibility requirements. Anything with regard to one's GPA? People asking that question.
5: Okay, absolutely. The minimum GPA requirement is a 3.2 on an unweighted scale. And also, we're going to look at the coursework that the students are taking. If they're taking like honors level or collegiate level coursework, that will come into play as well. Other qualifications, of course, they will have to have a recommendation letter from a counselor or, you know, a teacher or principal, you know, someone other than a family member, obviously. But yes, the scholarship is for seniors.
3: It's for seniors
5: graduating. They could have graduated in December of 2025 or are graduating in May of this year.
3: Got it.
5: We are focusing on high school seniors. Eventually, we would like to provide scholarships for adults and students who are already in college.
3: Those voices you happen to hear today are the husband and wife team, Antonio Geddes, and, of course, Kimberly Green Geddes, here with us this AM, talking to us about opportunities for scholarships for our children. There are some people out there doing wonderful things, and they're doing this through a loved one, and that of Dr. Charles H. Flowers. And we are so honored by his level of leadership in the past, and his spirit continues to resonate and be all over through what it is that they're doing to ensure that scholarships can be awarded to those individuals looking for an opportunity to better educate themselves for a brighter future. So we thank them for being here and for what it is that they're doing. Kim, I want to segue back over to you and ask you, I talked about a website earlier. What is that website that people can go to find out more information?
5: Absolutely. That website is www.CHFF, H as in hotel, F as in Frank, INC.org.
3: Okay. That's CHFF Inc. CHFFINC.org. Okay. So, folks, you can go there, find out more information about that. And deadlines. We hadn't talked about deadlines. I want to talk a little bit about that because obviously things aren't always open. Is there a deadline that people need to apply by? And if so, when might that be?
5: That's a great question. And the deadline is April the 15th, 2026. So as long as you get your applications in by that date, your letter of recommendation, you'll be good. We do want to make sure you check the website for the details as far as qualifications for the scholarship as well.
3: And they can apply online.
5: Yes, it is. Everything is online. However, if you prefer a hard copy of the application, you can send us an email, which is located on the website. So you can email us. We'll send you a hard copy.
3: And if somehow people, you know, you missed that, you can always reach out to me, canonpatrickd@gmail.com, and I'll be sure to give you the information if you happen to have missed it this morning. But chffinc.org is where you want to go. And again, if you missed that, just your boy's name back with canonpatrickd@gmail.com, and I'll take good care of you to make sure you get that information. Antonio.
4: Yes, sir.
3: You know, one of the things we were also discussing, donations.
4: Right.
3: I want to explore that a little bit further because there's somebody listening, always is somebody listening, who will have a caring spirit about themselves and say, you know what? They're right. We need to be finding a way to make sure that these kids got an opportunity to be able to go to school because times are hard right now.
4: Right.
3: Affordability is a huge issue. And that being said, how might someone that wants to give, how can they do so? How can they donate to add to what you all are trying to do to ensure that one's receiving a quality education?
4: Great. Before I go there, I want to bring up something that my late grandmother said about how we should be supporting our community. One thing she said, baby, we always have money to support our community. Our freedom is in, has always been in our pocket. She said, donations, bake sales, or whatever. That was my grandmama saying. She's no longer with us. She's going on. But one thing that we have found out that a lot more people would like to do small increments. They would like to support the foundation monthly, you know, whether it's $10 a month, $15 a month. And we encourage that.
3: Gotcha.
5: If you sign up to be a monthly donor, it is automatic, and those are recurring. And, of course, you know, through the Zevy platform.
3: Good.
5: This is the way we have it set up so that you don't have to really, every month, oh, I got to, you know, donate to the foundation.
3: People, those are minimal amounts. I mean, surely we can find a way to afford to be about this program because it's very affordable. And so if you are, sir, ma'am, groups, entities of any sort willing to make a contribution toward scholarship

0: month, there are a lot of events in Charlotte that are focused on STEM. Mm-hmm. So if you have a child that's in the STEM program or are curious about getting involved in STEM, again, that's science, technology, engineering, and math, mm-hmm. there are a host of opportunities in Charlotte in the month of April, and we will post those on our website. So we will be at the UNC Charlotte STEAM Fair in April. We're excited. We're going to sponsor that event, and that will be in April, I believe the 26th or 24th. Don't quote me on that day, mm-hmm. but it will be on the website. And Johnson C. Smith, they are doing a STEM event on a Thursday. So I know a lot of kids will be in school, but mm-hmm. It's the Thursday they'll be doing a STEM event. And it's going to be a competition mm-hmm. Between 9 HBCUs. So that's very exciting. They're going to be creating a smart city. So if you can get over there, Johnson C. Smith, you can probably go on their website and get details as well. But we are in the community. We're sponsoring organizations and universities in the area. So hope to see you guys there.
1: 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We really, really appreciate it. And we hope to have you back. All right.
2: Thank you.
0: Absolutely. Thank you so much. Coming back.
1: Come on back. 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
3: Well, welcome back to At the Table with me, Cannon. Patrick D, that is, right here on 105.3 R&B. I want to speak to you this moment about not letting another person's blindness become your burden. Not letting another person's blindness become your burden. You ever notice how easy it is to start carrying things that were never meant for you? Somebody doubts you, and suddenly you're questioning yourself. Somebody can't see your vision, and now you're shrinking your vision. Somebody else is blind to your worth, and somehow you start dimming your light. But let me tell you something this morning, just to be clear, just to be direct and without apology. The burden is not yours. I need you to hear that again. The burden is not yours. Just because someone else cannot see, it does not mean you are not visible. Just because someone else does not understand, does not mean you are confusing. Just because someone else refuses to believe, does not make your purpose any less real. Their blindness is not your burden. See, too many people are walking around carrying emotional weight that doesn't belong to them, trying to convince people, trying to prove themselves, trying to translate their purpose into language that small minds can understand. But why are you exhausting yourself explaining sunlight to someone committed to darkness? I ask you again, why are you exhausting yourself explaining sunlight to someone committed to darkness? The burden is not yours. See, let them misunderstand you. Let them underestimate you. Let them overlook you, because none of that changes who you are. And listen, this is important. When you start carrying somebody else's blindness, you slow yourself down. You second guess your steps. You hesitate when you should be moving. You dim when you should be shining. And for what? For approval? For validation? For comfort? No. See, again, the burden is not yours. Your responsibility is not to convince them. Your responsibility is to become you. To become fully, unapologetically, and consistently you. If they can't see it, that's their limitation. If they can't grasp it, that's their ceiling. If they can't support it, that's their loss. But it is not your burden. So today, I need you to make a decision. Put it down. Whatever it is, put it down. Put down the weight of other people's opinions. Put down the pressure of, you know, trying to be understood by everyone. Put down the need to shrink yourself to fit inside someone else's perspective. Because the moment you release what was never yours is the moment you become unstoppable. Say it with me. Wherever you might be, the burden is not mine. Say it again, like you mean it though. The burden is not mine. And one more time, for every doubt, every critic, every closed mind, the burden, I say, is not yours. Now walk like it. Talk like it. Live like it, because freedom begins the moment you stop carrying what you were never meant to hold. Well, that was that. And now this is this. My final word to you this day, this morning. You know, life is not easy. It can be hard sometimes. And after living through some hard things, but being able to come out on the other side to claim the victory, because God never fails us, I am grateful. I am humbled. That's it. I didn't find God when life was easy. I found him when the nights got long, when silence got loud, when my prayers felt like they were hitting ceilings instead of heaven. I sought him with shaking hands, with questions I was afraid to ask out loud, with tears that didn't need translation. Because Psalms 34 and 17 says, "The righteous cry out, and the Lord hears them. He delivers them from all their troubles," and I needed delivering. I walked through valleys that didn't look like they had exits, sat in rooms full of people and still felt alone, fought battles that didn't leave bruises but left scars on my spirit. But even there, especially there, God was listening. Not just hearing noise, he heard me. Jeremiah 29 and 13 says, "You will seek me and find me when you seek me with all your heart." And I did. Not halfway, not politely, not perfectly. I sought him with everything I had. Everything I had left. Wasn't much. And somewhere between the breaking and the rebuilding, he answered. Not always when I wanted, but always right on time. Because Isaiah 65 and 24 reminds us, "Before they call, I will answer. While they are still speaking, I will hear." That means while I was crying, he was already moving. While I was doubting, he was already working. While I thought it was over, God was just getting started. And yeah, I went through it. Loss, delay, disappointment, moments that I tried to convince me I was forgotten. But God doesn't forget his people. I wasn't forgotten. Romans 8 and 28 says, "And we know that in all things God works for the good of those who love him. Not some things, not easy things, all things." So every tear had purpose. Every setback had strategy. Every closed door was protection, not punishment. And now, I stand on the other side of what tried to break me. Not because I'm strong, but because he is faithful. Because 2 Corinthians 5 and 7 reminds us that we walk by faith, not by sight. And when I kept walking, even when I couldn't see the way, he was there. And now I can say it, not as a cliche, but as a testimony. God heard me. God answered me. God carried me. Through every storm, every shadow, every season, he never failed, and he never will. Because he hasn't failed me, he's not going to ever fail you. Numbers 29, or rather 23 and 19, if I recall correctly, says that God is not human, that he should lie. Does he speak and then not act? Does he promise and not fulfill? No. Mm-mm. If he said it, he'll do it. So this is your reminder. If you're seeking, keep seeking. If you're praying, keep praying. If you're holding on, don't let go. Victory isn't just coming. It's already been written. And when you come out on the other side, you won't just say, "I made it." You'll say, "God did it. God did it. God did it. God did it."

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1: Oh, I trust in God.
0: Just trust. We'll be right back.
2: That boy's good.
3: Mm-hmm. Good and terrible.
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9: Wow, welcome to At The Table with me, Cannon. Patrick D, that is, right here on 105.3 R&B. A place, of course, where you have a voice. A place where it's reliable, balanced, and resourceful. So good to have each and every one of you represented this day, wherever you might be. Driving along. Maybe just rolling over. Maybe, of course, getting your workout on. It is that time of the year. Everybody's trying to get that physique right, but we're going to talk about getting some other things right for the brothers out there. So you want to keep it locked right here. We certainly welcome you to the show. I'm glad you were able to tune in. Please, if you have an opportunity, follow me at Cannon Patrick D on Facebook. Of course, you can do the same thing on Instagram. Would love to connect with you accordingly. This morning, this segment, and maybe a little bit beyond, is going to be dedicated to the brothers, because there's something out there that I think you, that we need to know about. What is it? Well, it's Lux Gents Lounge. Lux, that's L-U-X-E, Gents Lounge. What is that? Well, we're about to find out this morning, because we have the owner represented here today. I'm not going to call her last name unless she wants to give it. But Kendra, welcome to At The Table. So glad to have you with us this AM. Absolutely. Absolutely. So, Kendra, this is a business that you started.
10: Yes.
9: Right? And I like it.
10: Thank you.
9: Because it's something, in my opinion, that is dedicated to the brothers.
10: Absolutely.
9: So tell the listeners about your business and what makes it unique here in the city of Charlotte.
10: Okay. Well, again, thank you for having me, Patrick. I'm the founder of a luxury male-only nail suite here in Charlotte. We specialize in high-end grooming experiences exclusively for men. What makes us unique is that we've created a space where men can feel comfortable, masculine, and catered to without feeling like they're walking into a traditional nail salon environment designed primarily for women.
9: Okay. And so, got to ask the question, why a men only nail suite? Obviously, you know, you go into some of these suites and they are, or lounges, and they're unisex.
10: Right.
9: Right. Why men only? Right. Why men only nail suite? Right. And what also inspired this idea?
10: Mm-hmm. I noticed that many men were getting services but didn't feel comfortable in traditional salons. Men care about grooming just as much as women do because it's a part of hygiene and presentation, especially executives, entrepreneurs, and professionals, but they needed an environment that was tailored to them.
9: Mm-hmm.
10: I created this suite to normalize men's self-care while maintaining a luxury, masculine atmosphere.
9: Okay. And so, inspired by
2: just that piece of
10: that's it. Wanting men to have a space that's just for them, where they can come and be pampered, decompress, and enjoy being serviced.
2: Well, that's nice of you to think about us.
10: Absolutely.
2: We so appreciate that. That's all right. So are men really, like, are they really getting manicures and pedicures like that?
10: Absolutely. Check out my Instagram, Luxgents Lounge. You'll see my clients have amazing feet, because while they have been in the industry for a while getting services, their feet are taken care of, their hands are taken care of. The stigma's outdated. Men are investing in their appearance just as women are, especially in a city like Charlotte, where business, banking, sports, and entrepreneurship are strong. Clean hands and well-groomed feet are a part of executive presence. It's not about polish. It's about maintenance, hygiene, and confidence.
2: Polish.
10: Yes.
2: Maintenance.
10: Hygiene.
2: Confidence.
10: Absolutely.
2: Okay. All right. So your Instagram again, you mentioned it, but it came across a little bit quick.
10: Okay.
2: What is your Instagram again, please?
10: It's Luxgents Lounge. That's LuxGentsLounge.
2: You know, this is a perfect something to have for a gift, ladies, for your man.
10: Right.
2: Right. For your significant other. And so, do you offer, or will you be offering, gift cards, things of that nature?
10: Absolutely. Or you can go directly on our site and book the appointment. We also welcome this for date night. So, ladies, if you want to join the appointment just as a commentary or a visitor for your person, you're absolutely welcome to join our appointment if they want you to.
2: So even though it's designed for men, you will welcome
10: in. You can come in here, have a glass of wine, get some treats. Yeah, absolutely.
2: Okay. So who is your ideal client? What does that person look like?
10: Professional men, executives, athletes, entrepreneurs, husbands, fathers, men who value presentation and self-care. But also, sir, we serve the everyday hardworking man. So simply just anybody who's about taking care of themselves. Self-care is a form of therapy, so everybody's welcome.
2: Okay. Okay, good. Well, John Mentor said he's a hardworking man, I think, every now and then. John, you hardworking over there? Okay, all right. So he's over there looking at his nails in his hands. So some people might say this is a luxury.
10: Self-care is maintenance. It's not a luxury. Just like haircuts, skin care, nail grooming is a part of your overall hygiene. For men in leadership roles, how you present yourself matters. Plus, it supports your mental wellness. Taking an hour to reset and decompress is powerful.
2: The response thus far, in terms of what you've gotten from those that you're catering to, what has that been like?
10: The response has been incredible. I have repeat customers already. I just opened my doors January 10th. Charlotte is growing, and men here are very progressive. Once they experience the privacy, professionalism, and elevated service, they become repeat clients. Many even book monthly.
2: Okay. Now, you mentioned earlier about women being able to join. Not join, necessarily, but come into the facility itself. I mean, have they tried booking appointments as well?
10: Absolutely. Valentine's Day, that's when I've seen women were booking for their husband and their guy friends left and right, and they were even coming into the appointments just because they were curious about Luxgents Lounge themselves. But they came in and they were treated just like the guys they brought in, except for they didn't get services. But they were able to drink wine, get snacks, watch the movie. We just all just had a great time together.
2: You know, I've seen your environment, and it seems really relaxing.
10: Absolutely.
2: Really laid back. You know, that's why I was playing this earlier. Because that's what, you know.
10: That's the energy you get.
2: That's the vibe.
10: Yeah, absolutely.
2: That's the true vibe. And I was like, okay, just looking at that. I'm watching, you know, somebody laid back. I'm watching you take care of the hands. I'm watching you take care of the feet. And the end result of what you see based upon the work that you all deliver.
10: Yes.
2: Looks good.
10: Thank you.
2: Looks great.
10: I appreciate that.
2: And in fact, it made me, because I was clipping my nails up until I started seeing what you were doing. So I said, you know what? I'm going to go and let them, you know, come out a little bit so I can go and book my appointment.
10: Absolutely.
2: Come and see you. Experience it for myself. And then come back here.
10: And tell the people about it.
2: Right. Give them, you know, what my experience was like. But that's on the outside, people looking in, that was the feeling that I got, that this would be a place that's ideal for the man that wants to take care of himself.
10: Absolutely.
2: Right. So wants to be about self-care, if you will, as was mentioned by Kendra earlier. And so my next question to you is, what message are you really trying to send to men? listening right now.
10: Taking care of yourself is strength. Mm. Grooming is confidence. Invested in your appearance and wellness isn't vanity, it's discipline. Mm-hmm. And you deserve spaces designated with you and I. So that's why I created Luxurious Lounge.
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10: Yes.
2: Is there any other means?
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10: Mm-hmm. 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Mm-hmm. This isn't just about nails. This is about understanding what makes men feel respected, comfortable, and elevated. 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
2: Wow. Okay. And so, guys, you got to go check the spot out. I'm telling you, it's just looking at it. Again, the ambience, what you can get there. Experience grooming. Redefined. Step into sophistication, I would say.
10: Thank you.
2: At Lux Gents Lounge. Again, it sounds like it's a place where self-care meets luxury.
10: Absolutely. Absolutely.
2: Designed exclusively for the brothers.
10: Just for you guys.
2: So, your private suite.
10: Yes.
2: Kind of an upscale environment. Would you just describe it as? Or moderate?
10: My particular suite is very upscale.
2: Uh-huh.
10: We have a reading nook. We have leather. There are browns, there's blacks. We have a luxury pedicure chair.
2: You got music playing in the background?
10: There's music playing. Mm-hmm. There are lights going.
2: Mm-hmm.
10: The atmosphere is dim, but I can still see my work that I'm performing.
2: Mm-hmm.
10: It's just you can come and relax. You can take a nap. You can have a conversation. You can watch a movie. This is your hour and a half to 2 hours. You choose what you want to do. I'm just here to provide a service.
2: Complimentary beverages and refreshments, or
10: Absolutely.
2: Am I paying for that?
10: Nope, complimentary.
2: Okay, all right. So people, there you go. Lux Gents Lounge. Go ahead and go to Instagram at Lux Gents Lounge. That's L-U-X-E Gents Lounge. All right. Check her out. And affordable?
10: Absolutely. Absolutely. Cheaper than a dinner date. Cheaper than a dinner date. Treat yourself.
2: All right. That sounds good. And now somebody just messaged me. They wanted to know if you took men who had corns.
10: Absolutely. I have electronic tools.
2: And bunions.
10: Absolutely.
2: And hammer toes.
10: We do, but we don't perform surgeries. We do our best.
2: There you go. Your best is going to be good enough.
10: Thank you.
2: Well, listen, we thank you so much for being here today because, men, we need to find a way, if we aren't taking care of ourselves, to do just that, to take care of ourselves. Too often, too many times, I think we just say, you know what? I'm going to just get up and go. Enough of that. Stop getting up and going and just to go like that. Get up and go and feel great about yourself.
10: Yes.
2: Go ahead and become the man. All right. So you want to be the man? Be the man and check out Lux Gents Lounge. All right. So if somebody wants to go and they want to, they can go schedule an appointment.
10: Yes.
2: They got to go through Instagram to do that piece.
10: No, you can go to my booking site. You can Google me. My website, my booking site will pop up and you'll be able to book directly on my booking site. But there's a link. I know most people are on social media, so Instagram is typically the easiest way to book. But my booking site is on Instagram. You can also Google me at Luxurious Lounge and my booking site will pop directly up.
2: And what about a contact number?
10: Yes. 704-630-5365. Yes.
2: Well, again, thank you so much for being here. We certainly appreciate
10: thank
2: it.
10: Thank you. Right. I greatly appreciate it.
2: All right. Boy, I'm excited about that. Well, welcome back to At the Table with me, Cannon Patrick D, that is, right here on 105.3 R&B. Listen, I want to say thank you to those of you who are faithful listeners to this show. I so appreciate it. But Kendra was telling me that 10 people have already just joined in to follow her right now. So thank you all for listening and being supportive of businesses that are run and operated by African Americans. I mean, support them all. That's fine. But it's always something good and special when we can go out and also support our own. That's a great thing. It is. That's a great thing. So continue to be about that that program. So again, thank you all again for following her and getting ready to sign on either for yourself or touching base with her for your significant other. I know she certainly appreciates that. 704-630-3565. That's the contact number for her. Okay. And of course, you can certainly follow her, Lux Gents Lounge on Instagram, and learn more about the salon suite itself. It is a cool spot already, and I'm going. So I'll tell you all about it next week. If I can get by there this week, that's my aim. Okay. Is that all right? Okay. So again, I want to thank all of you for listening to the show. And I want to remind you that, look, your blessing is still in the works. In fact, it's already here. You may or may not know it, but there's always blessings upon blessings that you will be able to enjoy. All right? God's got it, because God has you. Every time you turn around, there are going to be blessings upon blessings. Every time you turn around. And so until next week, keep the Almighty first, last, and somewhere in between. And remember to stay up, stay strong, stay faithful, and stay true.
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15: 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Forever's a mighty long time. Here we are decades later. 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
15: Yo, what's up, y'all? This is Fabian Scoop, the Undisputed Voice of the Club. And right now, you're about to be on fire with Rock Team. 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

While you stand on business on the JOB, so do we by playing Charlotte's best throwbacks. 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

Desdarand Bernard is called overqualified right here on 105.3 R&B. It's your girl Olympia D. Good morning, good morning, good morning. How you doing on this Saturday? Are you lining up your day? Oh, don't forget that Ari Lennox is going to be performing tonight over there at the Schuyler Credit Union Amphitheater. I think her show starts at 8 p.m. Yeah, no doubt. So if you get a chance, make sure you go over there and check her out. But if you got the kids, like I had the kids a couple of weekends ago, you got some choices. You always know you could take them to Carowinds for sure. But if they complain about being outside in the heat like mine did, take them the spare time over there in Pineville, or you can check out Big Air. We actually went over there to check it out. It's an indoor trampoline park that's right there off of Sardis Road. And baby, them kids was tired by the time I left. They passed out and I got a little bit of rest. But let me tell you, I got one in the bunch. Just one. My little nephew. He's about 3 years old. I swear they put a battery in that boy's back every time they send him to me because he is like nonstop. He doesn't get tired. I think when we get in the car, he takes a nap and he recharges and then he's back at it again as soon as I stop the car. Oh my gosh, we call him True, and truly, he is not stopping for sure. But look, anyway, coming up at 10:45, we got your birthdays right here on 105.3 R&B, so get ready for them.

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0: right, this your girl Tawana Lewis. 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What? 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
2: Forever. Forever's a mighty long time. Here we are decades later. The sentiment is still the same. Listen.

All right, we're kicking off your birthdays on this Saturday morning. First up on the birthday list, we got actor Robert Englund. Yeah, you know who that is, right? Freddy Krueger. Yes, that's his real name. Also, animal activist Carol Baskins from the Netflix movie Tiger King, NFL player DeAndre Hopkins, and NBC Dateline journalist Nally Morales. And taking it over to Facebook, happy birthday goes out to Miss June Grant, Menon Souza, John Ginn, JDC, P.E. Murphy, Michelle Manning, and Arthur Dickens. And happy birthday goes out to each and every one of you out there celebrating. That's coming from me, Olympia D, and 105.3 RN.

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0: That's Olivia Dean talking about the man she needs right here on 105.3 R&B. It's your girl Olivia D. Now look, check this out. You might want a man to go on a cruise, but you definitely don't need one. Call your friends up. Hey, tell them, let's make it a girl's trip. Or fellas, tell them, let's make it a guy's trip. And then you can meet your new boo on the ship. Yeah, they got all kinds too. Short, tall, skinny, plump, dark caramel, light-skinned it, all the flavors, for real. And it's all aboard the Resilient Lady. 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Hughley, T.I., Rick Ross, Keith Sweat, and so many more celebrities. As a matter of fact, they got DJ Kid Capri doing the sail away party. 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Perfect. 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

0: Kayla Brianna bringing the energy on your Saturday right here on 105.3 R&B. It's your girl Olympia D. Shout out to Miss Cynthia. She's checking in from the Nations Four Community Church. You guys are doing some real big things out there. As a matter of fact, they're having their free Stop the Stigma Mental Health and Wellness Fair right now. 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Coming up at about 12:45, I got your ENJ, your entertainment and news juice, a 105.3 R&B.
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I'm from Rock Hill. 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
1: 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Check it out. Jaden Smith, which is Will and Jada's son, he is finally unveiling the Christian Louboutin's first men's collection since taking the reins as the first men's creative director. Jaden's been working on the fall-winter 2026 collection for a while, and reportedly, Jaden's idea of fashion is expected to kickstart a new era in men's fashion. Jaden stated that the campaign represents the Christian Louboutin man through the lens of different generations living together within the same universe, bringing their own perspective, energy, and way of expressing themselves. So you go, Jaden. And if going to the movies is your thing, I got you covered with what's hot in the box office. How about Sean and Marlon Wayans' Scary Movie 6 is in theaters everywhere this weekend, along with Masters of the Universe, The Power Returns, which looks like a great action-packed movie. But if you like dark heist movies with a little bit of drama and comedy, check out the new movie Above the Line featuring Sophia Ali and Cedric the Entertainer. All of these movies drop this weekend.
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0: 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Oh. 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

That's our girl Kalani right here on 105.3 R&B, your girl Olympia D. And you know, Kalani is going to be over there at the True Alliance Amphitheater on Tuesday, September the 1st for the Kalani World Tour. As a matter of fact, she's bringing Duran Bernard, Isaiah Haran, The Artist, and Weasel. Mm-hmm. Their show is going to start at 6:30 p.m. And of course, you can win your tickets to that show all weekend long. All you got to do is text the word ticket, T-I-C-K-E-T, to the number 71007. As a matter of fact, it's a pick the ticket that you want winning weekend, which means you can pick tickets to go see Kalani or Summer Walker. But personally, I like Kalani. Yeah, Ladybug likes her too. So

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0: That's Nia with Up, Out, and Gone right here on 105.3 R&B. It's your girl Olympia D. Let me tell you, True Alliance Amphitheater is going to be really busy this summer. I just told you that Kalani is going to be out there on September the 1st, but Nia and Akon will be out there on July the 12th. It's called Nights Like This Tour. So, you know, we're going to be hooking you up with those tickets really soon, right? Yeah. You know. Just keep it locked right here. It's a 105.3 R&B.
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0: Stokely says he needs love right here on 105.3 R&B, your girl Olympia D. All right, you guys know that you're in the middle of a winning weekend during this Black Music Month. And of course, we're shining a light on our women of R&B. And this weekend, you get to pick the tickets that you want. Do you want to go see Summer Walker? Or would you like to go see Kalani? The choice is yours. Yeah, you get to pick the tickets that you want. You just got to make sure you text the word ticket, T-I-C-K-E-T, to the number 71007 so you can win all weekend long right here on 105.3 R&B.
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0: That's our boy T.I. with Let Me Know right here on 105.3 R&B, your girl Olympia D. Let me tell you, they got a TikTok Let Them Know T.I. challenge that's going down. And of course, you know, your girl had to hop on it. I did. I think I did okay. But you know what? Log on to Facebook, Instagram, TikTok, or YouTube. Check it out and let me know your thoughts. I think I did okay for, you know, an old lady. As a matter of fact, let me see you do your TikTok challenge. Let me see what you got. Put it on the line. Let's see, and we can compare, all right? But definitely, you can check it out, our dance video, on Facebook, Instagram, and TikTok, and on YouTube at The Olympia D Show, and also at 105.3 R&B. All right, it's time for me to get up out of here. Yeah, man. Coming up, we got your man, Geronimo, and he's going to take you through the rest of your Saturday afternoon. So you guys be safe, be good, and remember to always turn your negative situation into a positive one. I love you, and I'll see you first thing Monday morning at 10 a.m. right here on 105.3 R&B.
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0: 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My name is Geronimo. 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And if you're working, thank you for working with 105.3 R&B. 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

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Shout out to them Garinger Wildcats, Class of 90. When we throw it back, we throw it back 105.3 style. What? And that's what it is.

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I swear, he sounds just like Usher Raymond in the last part of that song. 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

Concord, Rock Hill, Statesville, it's DL saying thank you for making my show number one in the afternoons from 3 to 7. 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What?

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7: It's hard to believe that 2026 is halfway over. It's startling that 6 months have passed already. When you were 10, it seemed like your teen years would never come. By the time you're a teenager, you just can't wait for 21. However, do you remember when 30 years old seemed to come right after 23? And then 40 and 30 years felt like they were only a couple years apart. Wow. And at 40, statistics say that your life is half over if you are blessed. At 50, some of us start having pains in parts of our bodies that we didn't even know we had. Then here comes 60, and everybody is saying yes, ma'am, or no, sir, to you. By your 70s, you become acutely aware that life is way too short, that time moves way too fast, and there definitely are no replays and no rewinds. So relish every second of every minute of every hour you are blessed to have, because time cannot be repeated.
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0: 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It's your boy, Never Chef, man. 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

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I think I'm saying his name right. The song is called Overqualified on 105.3 R&B. 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

yeah. I always like saying that after that song. Hey, my name is Geronimo. This is 105.3 R&B. We're celebrating Black Music Month the first weekend with the ladies of R&B. 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

105.3 R&B plays the best throwbacks, and today's R&B. My name is Geronimo. I'm on my way out the door to get me some dinner, and as I always like to leave you with this thought: God loves you, so please be sure to love yourself. Peace and blessings.